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0: 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We made the announcement. We are going to Punta Cana. 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

0: 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We are going to Punta Cana. 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

0: 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We are going to Punta Cana. 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

0: 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Here's what's happening on this week's show.
1: You've probably heard negative stories about those check cashing services, but one urban policy expert says they fill an important need for many lower income Americans.
2: I'm worried about the 75% who don't have any assets, any discretionary income, and pushing them into getting a bank account when it's not serving their need and when it's actually more expensive for them.
1: Then, rental housing costs have jumped in the past decade, putting the squeeze on millions of people.
3: Well, it's kind of the flip side of the fallout from the housing crisis across the Great Recession, where we saw a drop in home ownership rates. Well, the flip side of the drop in home ownership rates has been an increase in rentership.
1: Those two stories, and much more, are heading your way on this week's edition of InfoTrack. Our show will get underway right after this.
0: From the people who brought you It's the Dog Park comes...

0: it, that maybe there is part of them that's sabotaging, they can come up with a lot of good excuses, but that keeps them alone. So I'm trying to help people get rid of their red herrings and get rid of the excuses and really start looking at that they're the constant in their love life. So if it keeps going wrong, and we all know our pattern, then we need to start taking a look at what we're doing to sabotage it instead of blaming it on other things.
1: Single women, let's just say of a certain age, mm-hmm. seem to have less of an available dating pool. The conventional wisdom is that men their age are only looking for younger women. Is that something you found to be true?
0: I don't find it to be true. I understand, you know, there are lots of studies, but I think that's another red herring. Listen, you probably know of these women too. There are some women who keep finding love. They'll get married if it doesn't work out. They'll get divorced. They'll get married again very quickly. Even widowed people get married again. And then there's this whole pool of single people who never can get it right. So I think it's really yet another excuse to not look at how come I can't seem to find someone, but my 42-year-old counterpart can. I do think it's an excuse. It's all a red herring.
1: And I know you write about changing behavior, even if it hurts to do it, and you have to pretend that things are other than what they are.
0: The act as if, yeah. You know what? We all are in a comfort zone. Even if it doesn't really feel good, it's safe. You know, we're very fear-based. So we stay doing the same old, because it's a lot safer than change. So I tell people, act as if you make one new change today, some old feelings will surface, self-awareness works more quickly so we can figure out what's going on, and if you take one new step, things start to change, even if it feels bad, even if it feels frightening, because if you don't take a new step, then you're in the same pattern for the rest of your life, and it's not working so well for people.
1: We've been talking with Dr. Debbie Magids, author of All the Good Ones Aren't Taken. Thank you so much for being with us today on InfoTrack.
0: Thank you so much for having me.
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2: 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InfoTrack's executive producer is Randy Meyer. And I'm Chris Whitting. 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
2: I've really been forgetting to call my kid every morning. I don't know if you guys have noticed that. I feel
3: a little. No, I haven't noticed you. I thought about it this morning, sending text messages, because it was always, ever since my kids got.
2: So, Broads, if you're in the car, this is going to embarrass you. I love you so much. Mommy loves you.
3: Yeah, like ever since I got into that space, it's like I started doing. I called my kids out on it. Oh, gosh, it was probably like 6-7 months ago. Like we're 6-7 months ago. We're just talking about funny stuff about emails, and it was all about emails. And we're setting up different accounts, getting things ready for school, and they all have email accounts.
2: I'm listening to you, by the way. I'm just trying to get to Life 360.
3: No, you're fine. ours is labeled Shoe, so Shoe was left home.
2: Time out. He is driving. Mommy loves you. You should text me, Brody.
4: That's horrible.
2: Yes, okay, sorry.
3: Nice job. Horrible. No, you're fine. no, you're good. Everything's good. So we were just talking about email addresses, and I remember my daughter goes, she goes, I've got an email, right? What is my email? And I go, oh, it's just because we set them all up.
4: Sure.
3: And I go, it's your name, you know, whatever the email is. I can't remember what numbers and characters we used in it. And I go, so what? You don't know that email? And she was like, no. I was like, I've sent you an email every day for like two years. And I said,
2: emails the way that we do.
3: But yes. I said, this is going to be hilarious. I go, someday you're going to open up that email. And it's going to be all these messages from me going, good morning, go get them today. like your dorky dad.
4: So right now, like, right
3: go
4: now,
3: get them, kid.
4: She's embarrassed now, but she's going to love this in a few years.
3: That's awesome. I started thinking about it then, and I'm like, where did I send those? Like you go back, like when you're in the moment of things, you're not in the moment. You're just doing things. You're just doing stuff. And then it was like, where was I sent? Was I sending those to like your school account or is that her personal account? Like where are all these emails?
4: It is funny to say that because at the end of last school year, when I started filling in doing this show with you guys, would see me. I would make videos for my kids sleeping. I would send them text to my wife so we could see him when he wakes up.
3: Mm-hmm.
4: I haven't done that at all this year.
3: Yeah.
2: So,
3: but getting back, like I was saying to you, Kay, I thought about it just the other morning. Getting back into that routine of firing off a text and doing stuff, it's weird. I don't know why I feel absent in that this year.
4: I've left them random notes in the morning, like where he could find them when he wakes up. So I've done that a couple times already, and I do every night. I go, dude, I'm not gonna see you in the morning, but I'll pick you. I get to pick you up now every day. So maybe that's enough for him not to be like, hey, you didn't say anything to me.
2: But now
4: that he's listening, he's going to want something now, guaranteed.
2: I've got a parenting problem and I'm going to embarrass my kid right now, but I think this is a consequence of an action. I totally bust him last night. I haven't got the opportunity to talk to Michael about it. So I kind of hope that they're driving together right now.
4: Oh, boy.
2: I do believe what he's saying to me, but I don't know if I should.
4: Michael's going to spiral and call you later.
2: No, Michael's not going to care. Michael's going to be like, Katie, you're being stupid. That's why. Trust me. Michael was in a meeting last night, and I would have called him during the meeting if I thought he would have reacted. Yes. So I did text Brody, are you listening? Michael might be driving him in, or he's on the bus. But I found that Broads has a TikTok account.
4: Watch out.
3: Uh-oh.
2: It's blocked on his phone. So, and I found out he busted himself. It was so funny because parents, I feel like I'm just giving everyone parents a word of the wise because this bamboozled me last night. Some people don't care if their kids are on TikTok. Some people don't. It's fine. And I don't think that's a parenting problem. Like, but the football team that the other Kakana team played against beat them. And they made a TikTok of them dancing and being like, we crushed them, which, by the way, they only won by two. but like, we crushed them. So Brody shows me the video and I'm like, show me the video. So he showed it to me and the video is absolutely fine. There's nothing wrong with the video.
4: Sure.
2: And all of a sudden, though, I'm looking at the comments because he goes, Mom, how many times are you gonna watch this video? And because he kept hearing the song on repeat. And I'm like, no, I'm reading the comments. Because I'm like, how does some kid get like 30 comments? Like, I can't even get all comment. And I actually have, do you know what I mean? Like,
3: you know, Jake does videos and stuff like that.
2: Yes.
3: You know, he posts, he's great. He's exceptional at it. And he's really good at it. And he'll post stuff and be like, oh, yeah, Dad, I got 172 likes. I'm like, what? Like, we did some really funny stuff at work, I thought, and I got, like, three thumbs up on something on Kiss FM.
2: So, I'm reading the comments.
3: Like, what?
2: And all of a sudden, I looked down the comments, and my kid's tagged.
3: Oh, he's tagged.
2: I click the tag. And wouldn't you know?
4: How many videos did he have?
2: Three. But, okay, so he claims...
3: Him like Uncle Rico playing catch in the backyard or anything?
2: He claims... No, they're perfectly fine videos. One is actually very sweet to his two best friends, Jordy and Jackson. But things are like all clicking together now. He claims it's his buddy's TikTok account that essentially this friend is posting for him. Because he goes, Mom, you have me blocked on everything. And it does say on the TikTok account, Brody's spam account. I don't know what this stuff means.
4: Well, I mean, he probably needed an account to actually go on TikTok, though, to see videos.
3: Probably to see videos, right. You go on, it's very much like I've treated Facebook these years.
2: But
3: I have a personal account, but I don't use it.
2: But
3: it's just to be on there so I can.
2: But see,
3: can
2: so where is he? Where is he accessing this? Because so
3: computer,
2: the video.
3: Right?
2: Well, no, but what his one at school?
3: Oh, I don't know. Chromebook iPad?
2: Because no, he doesn't have an iPad.
3: Not an iPad.
2: Because, yeah, so somebody help me out with this. Because he's gonna be so mad. I'm talking about this.
4: Any smartphone, any no tablet at all. Does he have a tablet? No tablet at all.
2: No.
3: Yeah, it's been a couple of years, right? Didn't that thing die?
2: Yeah, it died a couple of years ago.
4: The Chromebooks at school, they
2: and
4: have
2: cameras,
4: right?
2: And that's what forced him to get a phone. Yeah, the Chromebook has, I think, everything like that.
3: Oh, it's got restrictions and everything,
4: it's got to be the Chromebook then. You can download apps on Chromebooks, can't you?
3: I bet you it's restricted, though.
2: Yeah.
3: A school Chromebook it'll all be restricted, yeah.
2: Because when he showed me the video that was sent to him by his friend, he goes, Mom, because I wanted to see the comments, and then he sent it to me. Because he goes, Mom, I can't look at the comments. I don't have an account. I don't have an account.
4: Megan's texting, just because TikTok app is blocked on his phone doesn't mean he can't access it through the web browser.
3: Oh, sure. You could go to you just.
2: But I blocked it on
3: engage.
2: The browser.
4: Did you?
2: I don't know. Yeah. Oh, yeah. This is the kid who I was like.
3: Oh, no. I feel like it's all happening
2: oh,
3: now.
2: Oh, no. This makes me laugh because I've told this story multiple times. We had an event at the driveway and Scott's Subs is right by there.
3: Yeah. Yeah.
2: So That's we were, great. Yeah. And I said, hey, pick your sub from Scott's Subs. And I sent him the link and he goes, Mom, it's blocked. Like that's how hardcore I am about blocking his stuff.
3: You don't even let the boy look at a menu?
4: Someone's texting in, did you block www.tiktok.com? Because I blocked that for my kids as well. And that doesn't block TikTok.
2: It doesn't.
4: So there's a difference, I guess, if you put on the full
3: probably
4: website,
3: the URL versus right. the
2: someone's
3: app
2: saying,
3: based.
2: Mike is saying if it's blocked, how was he showing you? So that's just it. So somebody sent him the video, and they sent it to him, and then on his phone we couldn't look at it.
4: So he had to send you.
2: So
4: the link.
2: He had to send me the video.
4: Interesting.
2: Yes.
4: So his story might be true. His friend is doing it for him. Wait, that's a true friend, though. Like, he said, for a friend to
2: oh,
4: help
2: and
4: him
2: the
4: kill
2: friend
4: him.
2: Who he claimed, it's actually, this one of his friends, the ride or die. Like
4: think
2: yes.
4: about that. Like, you're telling me, hey, I need this TikTok account because I want to do stuff. Can you do it for me?
2: Well, and,
4: like,
2: and what's
3: yeah,
2: funny, though.
3: Yeah, he set me up. Right. I mean,
4: I would be annoyed.
3: It's funny how we all used to, I mean, we used to do that, though, with, I remember when Nintendo, or was it Sega, one of the two, when it became revolutionary, yeah. when you could create your accounts, basically, on your video games, and you could have these go-tos. And I remember we didn't have any. We didn't have a Nintendo. We didn't have all that stuff. So my friend Nick Hagg was like, well, I'll set up an account for you so you can use that when you go to the arcade or you can go whatever. And I was like, oh, that'd be awesome. Thanks, bro. Like,
2: yeah.
3: It was like, sweet. Like, I don't have that. Right. So, yeah, set me up.
4: I legit think Brody's telling you the truth.
2: Well, that's what someone else said. And I will say this, Brodes, I know this sounds very naive, but you guys have witnessed some of the stuff that he has told me.
4: Yeah.
2: He's a crazy honest kid with me and Michael.
4: Absolutely.
2: Like he's, and I'm not saying that he's never lied to me or anything like that, but there is a trust there that he does.
4: I think also considering that Brody has grown up with a mom in radio.
2: Yeah.
4: That he would know better to what to put on a TikTok account. And he's so into sports. It's probably going to be all sports related.
2: It is all sports. Because then that was the part where I was like, Katie, calm down a little bit. Because it was so funny. Because I said, Brodes, I'm protecting you. This is, again, not about you. Like, this is... And he goes, Mom, I'm fine. If people bully me in the comments, I'm fine. I go, again, not what it's about at all.
4: Right.
2: Like, I go, this is so much darker, so much deeper. And he was like, so then he's trying to guess all of the reasons that I would, you know, he's like, I'm not going to say anything inappropriate. And I'm like, no, again, not worried about that. And he was like, it's not going to get into the group chat. And I go, again, not worried about that. So then I had to.
4: He knows.
2: About, yes, because right. We've had all of these things. And I was like, there are very dark people on this account.
4: Fact.
2: And I said, that is what I'm scared of. Mm-hmm. And he was like, oh, and he goes, and I can handle it. If somebody's mean to me, and I go, again, not what I'm talking about.
3: It's the devil's playground.
2: Yes, man. I go, there are some very dark people that want to take advantage of you. And then we had to go into the whole thing that's going on in Michigan.
4: It's all messed up.
2: Yes.
3: Yeah, I mean, and even if you want to go lighthearted, the Manti Te'o situation,
2: yes.
3: You know, where you can relate to on so many levels to high profile situations that you can go, hey, you know, look, you're a sports guy. You love sports. You love your stuff. Look what happened to this dude.
2: This is what sucks, though, because this is the reality of the situation. He genuinely wants to put in the work and he really wants to play sports post high school.
4: Yeah.
2: You have to have accounts if you want to do that. And I hate that.
3: Yeah, that's where they find you.
2: Yes.
3: Yeah.
4: This is your Uncle opportunity. Rico style. Mm-hmm. This is your opportunity right now. If you want to take that account, Brody, I'll give it to you. But it's a mommy and son account.
2: Oh, my gosh. Oh, my gosh.
3: You know, though.
4: All videos must include you, Katie.
3: No.
4: You guys got to do things in tandem.
2: Yeah, and please, people who are listening, please do me a favor. Don't search him. Please don't. I'm begging you. No, I can't believe I just said that now. Please don't.
4: Tandem bike rides with him on this account. You got to do everything in tandem with Brody. This account is now how your relationship with your son.
3: Even if it's just the voice in the background.
0: Okay, run a post.
4: Yes, exactly.
0: Catch it.
2: Oh, my gosh. I did.
0: Catch it.
2: I did make a video
0: West
2: of him.
0: West right slot, 2J on 1. Are you ready?
4: Kiss FM, hello.
5: Helicopter Katie to the rescue.
0: Oh, no.
4: Chico, where have you been?
2: I figured you were listening. Mm-hmm.
5: Just hovering above the baby boy, protecting baby boy.
2: No, this is just responsible parenting, Chico, is it not?
5: I hear the helicopter above me. Let me look.
2: You know what, Chico?
3: Wow, dude.
4: Oh, my gosh.
5: I kid. Listen, KISS listeners, I only kid. I there's no judgment here, Katie, and Katie's a great mom.
2: Thank you, Chico. Oh, I wanted to good day you. Now I can't.
4: Now we can't even.
2: Son of a gun, Chico. I hate it when you come out with a heart.
4: Say something. Say something bad.
5: No, just hit the button.
2: Good day.
5: Go ahead.
0: Good day, sir.
2: Jody's saying the best friends t-shirts can come back. I mean, they could.
4: Oh, you should totally. That's exactly it. When you guys make videos together, you have to be wearing those shirts.
2: Oh.
0: Okay, ready? Oh. Blue 32. Motion.
4: Have you seen.
0: Hit the spot. Tight routes.
2: Yeah, Eddie, haven't you seen on TikTok the videos of how to make sure your kid doesn't get selected by a college to play at their school, and then it pans to the crazy mom, paces the dugout, and says, that's why, so I do not advocate for the joint account.
4: I want that so bad right now. I want a joint account for you and Brody. And you know what? Everyone's how Michael makes an appearance.
2: I made a video.
3: Just always a shadow in the video?
4: Who's that shadow? Yes.
2: I bet
3: it's his dad.
4: It's so good.
3: One they call the Diesel.
2: I did make a video of, because his goal, he wants to slam dunk in the next year or two. And so we practice with him outside and we throw him balls, and I made a video of him doing it. And he was like, I swear to God, Mom, if you post that, like, don't, because I even did it to be like Mike.
4: See, it's awesome. That's what his account should be. Honestly, that would be fantastic.
3: You want me to hook him up with my PT guy?
2: Oh my god!
3: This was an actual conversation.
2: Yeah,
3: this was a legit. This is how cool it is. This is not an ad, but Bell and Titletown Orthopedics, who was phenomenal to me for my Achilles. This is not an ad. I love talking about them because they were great. From literally walking in and checking in to working through PT, the surgeries, everybody there. But you go through when you, I don't know if you guys know this, but I ruptured my Achilles.
2: Yes, that's what I heard.
3: And I'm back, baby.
2: Yeah.
3: But when you reach this certain point in your your PT and your healing, like, to get back, where you have this conversation. It's like, what are your goals? What do you want to do? I was like, well, I'd like to dunk. And I was joking.
2: Yeah.
3: And they're like, all right, we'll get you there. And I was like, oh, seriously?
2: Yeah.
3: Like, you're going to train me to dunk? Sweet. Like, let's do this. And then you realize what it takes to do that in this body. And I was like, you know, I'm good. How about a jog? How about a treadmill? Let's get me back to treadmill.
2: Wait, oh, Andy, wait, what happened to your Achilles?
3: Yeah, so I snapped it. Could tell the story if you wanted, yeah. Year ago, over a year ago.
2: I'm good.
3: I was still on bed rest this time a year ago. I was lying in bed.
4: I really want this joy guy count. I feel like this could only help.
3: You really helped his recruiting. Look into this, though, because...
2: Well, Todd's texting, and you also had a heart attack, Nick.
3: I know. A lot of people don't know that.
2: And you and don't even know that.
3: I didn't even know that. Yeah, no, I didn't even know that I've adopted a carnivore lifestyle. But you can set these things up where it's your account.
2: I don't want him on it. I don't even care if I'm on it.
4: But if it's going to help him, if you really want
2: to... No, because actually Andrew Jensen's mom is... Melissa is... Like, you know, the kid account. Who's playing for DePaul, and actually the man now. She said you do not need TikTok for sports recruiting. That's the platform you actually need to be very careful with. But he gets a lot of his information, though, from TikTok, on from Reels and everything. Because, for example, some of the Kokona players now are ranked. And I think that's the circuit he's seeing.
4: I think the fact that he wants to do it, the fact that you know he wants to do it, you will regulate it. I think it'd be fine.
2: His the three videos he has are... You know what's so funny, though? Again, things are all piecing together, because about 6 weeks ago, he told me his favorite Michael Jackson song. And I was like, what an odd song. And it's

0: my why, and it was just too, I'm gonna get emotional. It was a picture of him, Jordy, and Jackson, and then he played that song, and I was like, okay, this is so sweet.
1: You see, like, you see, I think he's doing it all for the right reasons.
0: Yes.
1: And with your insight and maybe sometimes your partnership in videos, it could skyrocket him into something.
2: Dude,
1: I'm here.
2: My shock was not judgment. I am so impressed by the depth of that young man. That's a deep song, man. That is.
0: But that's what I mean. You hear the lyrics.
2: As you get older, like everybody's thrilling out and Billie Jean and out. And then you hear, like, as you get older and you go back to your Thriller cassette and you pop it in, you're like, dang, that's a really good song.
1: I really hope his next video, I agree with this texter, his next video is going to be Black Cat by Janet Jackson. That would be
0: fun. Okay, so the video, do you know what's so funny
2: just
0: too, though?
2: Dunking basketballs. And just one end, he's coming left, he's coming right, tomahawking. Wow!
0: The video.
2: Free throw line, just.
1: Every time he dunks, you just see the.
2: Yeah, just.
0: The video I made of him dunking, the whole reason I want to post it is in the beginning of it, Georgie makes an appearance, and Georgie's so adorable in it. That's the only reason I want to post the actual video to the Michael Jordan song. And it's
2: I think
0: so...
2: you need to make an Uncle Rico video that just lives in your home. You have to. That's just fun stuff with your kids.
0: But he doesn't. I'm going to get in so much trouble for this whole conversation. I'm so sorry.
2: Don't worry about it. We'll put it on Saturday morning. Nobody
0: will
2: listen.
0: Michael, when you call me, Michael.
2: Featured on a random best of over
0: a
2: holiday.
0: I was going to say, when you call me, Michael, please tell me that this is not bad at all, and that he was in the car with you, and that
1: he's excited because I think we're encouraging to have his own TikTok account now.
2: He's gonna be great.
1: I think we're one step closer, Brody.
2: Tell you what,
1: I'll keep working on your mom for you, buddy.
2: We'll bury this one, Katie, in the 4 o'clock playback tomorrow morning and Saturday morning, and then a random people won't know what day it'll come on because it's just a random best of.
0: This is exactly what I was trying to tell Brody about. Hey, Katie, navigating this world of social media and kids is a part-time job. I've done everything I could to block them, navigate this world with my kids. They want to be included. My son learned the horrific side of social media at 16 when someone messaged him through TikTok. AI had a photo with his head on it and would send a headshot, then asked for money. Turned our world upside down. It happens, and it happens all the time.
2: No, it does.
0: That was exactly what I was talking about with him last night.
2: Like, it does. There are horrific real life stories locally that we all have felt and ached over.
0: And parents, I'm just telling you, I know you think you have protected your kids. Please check their accounts. Please.
1: Well, that's exactly it. If you're on top of it, he's going to be fine. You got to be on top of it. It is a job. It is a job. I agree. I mean, I get
0: and
1: that.
0: And I know these are hard conversations to have with your kids. And hard by saying uncomfortable. That there's people like this out there. We have to have these conversations with our kids because it would save lives. 100%. It would literally save lives.
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1: I was going to bring something up earlier, and we start talking about Brody. I want to bring it up now only because it's voting starts on Monday for this, and I'm pretty excited about this. And
2: I know what you didn't talk about. I love this for you.
1: I didn't talk about it earlier because my kid was in the car, and it's, I haven't told him officially yet, but I'm so excited about this. I want to get it out there. So Stan Lee, the creator of Marvel Comics, mm-hmm. you know, the guy who created, invented Spider-Man and all the other heroes, essentially, he has a foundation that supports literacy. And for the longest time now, Mattel's been drawing comic books, trying to become a writer, wants to do more. Like, he's having fun. He's being an 8-year-old.
3: Yeah.
1: He wants to be in a comic book. And I saw this about 2 months ago, I saw this post that his foundation was doing a contest with Get Your Kid in a Comic Book. But they're looking for kids who have a story. Like, tell us why your kid, like, what is your kid's story? Like, we're going to create a comic book based on their origin story of being a superhero. And I haven't really talked much about it, but, you know, since April last week, Mateo's had it rough. Mm-hmm. He lost a friend. And it was hard on him. That's the reason why he changed school. Now I feel like I'm going to cry. I'm trying not to cry. So it was a rough summer for us. Because mm-hmm. what he saw, he shouldn't have seen. Ayo should have seen.
4: Yeah.
1: So I submitted. I'm like, you know, this is my kid. I think he deserves it. You know, he gets to be in a comic book. So I submitted a quick, it was like five seconds, like certain character, like 125 characters. Yeah. Why do you think your kid?
3: Those things are always so generic that you think, what are the odds?
1: With 125 characters, I don't know if I can express the story that my kid, that he has. So I submitted it, and he's in the running now. Like, I got a text message and email yesterday from the foundation saying, we're going to add, you get complete this profile. He will be in the process where people can vote for him.
3: You made the cut.
1: He made the cut.
3: It's so incredible. It's so cool.
1: I made his profile yesterday. My wife and I went into town with it. I did reach out to his friends, my parents, Emily's parents, who she passed away, right? I go, listen, part of Mateo's story is your story. And if you guys don't want this, I fully 100% understand, and we won't do this. And right off the bat, Anne came out, like, she's like, I want this for him. All in, like, he and Mateo and Anne and Michael, her parents, they have this huge relationship. He essentially is calling them their second parents now. He calls them every day. He is almost annoying to what he calls them, but they're amazing people who shouldn't be going through what they're going through and are awesome with Mateo. But so we create this profile. The voting starts on Monday. It's he gets to be in a comic book that's
3: so cool.
1: Marvel will make. He gets to go to Comic-Con in L.A.,
3: mm-hmm.
1: and he would get $25,000, and it goes right to, like, college.
3: Awesome.
1: I'm like, this is all stuff that would be awesome. So we're probably going to break the news to him today. He's going to be geeked. He'd be excited. So my ask is going to be simple. I'm going to talk the crap out of this.
2: Absolutely.
1: I want him to win so bad. He needs a win.
2: Yeah.
1: He needs a win. He went through what he went through. He's starting a new school. Now he's been navigating way too much for an 8-year-old.
2: Yeah.
1: So I want this for him really, really bad. So at one point, you guys are going to start seeing me just be, I don't know what's the word. Annoying is probably where it is the word, but I'm going to be posting it like crazy on our socials.
3: Yeah, absolutely.
1: Because I want this kid to win. Everyone gets to vote once a day. And then apparently, like, you could vote even more.
3: Yeah.
1: Like, if you donate to the foundation, which is a great foundation, it's all about literacy.
3: Mm-hmm.
1: And, you know, there's proof that comic books do make kids want to read more.
3: Absolutely.
1: So we're going to do this. I'm asking for your help. That's all I'm asking for. I'm asking everyone who's listening to back me up on this one. I'm not going to ask for anything else. I promise you.
3: Nepotism, am I right?
1: Coming out of the Stella Mothy talk.
4: Yes.
1: But yeah, so I have a link, but you can't vote on it now. So I'll post it on Monday when the voting begins because it's one vote per day. So I'll post it Monday morning. But I'm pretty, pretty excited about it.
3: And
1: if he doesn't win, he doesn't really win. Cool. I'm sure there's a million stories like my kid. He's not the only one who's had a rough summer at it. But at the same time, I just want this for him so bad.
3: Yeah, this is great.
1: This is one of those things that makes, like, I got goosebumps. I want to cry, but also be happy for him right now.
3: You should not feel guilty about giving the opportunity for, because this is bringing Girl Scout cookies to work and selling them at the office kind of thing. This is just what you do, man. This is how you do it. We're clicking for cans. We're doing this. Like, let's go.
1: Yeah, it'll be a very cool experience. I mean, I don't even know how he would react if he gets to be in an actual comic book made by actual people that write comic books and stuff. Because they'll write a whole storyline. It's essential. The storyline of the comic book would be origin stories.
3: Yeah.
1: So, I could probably read some of the profile that we were doing, but let me get that link here real quick. So, I'm
4: researching this right now.
1: What are you researching?
4: Just how to win.
1: Oh, how to win? Mm-hmm. Well, you just need votes to win. Like, what else can we need?
4: There's free strategy training.
1: Okay, I sent you guys the link just so you guys can see what I'm talking about, and I'll post it online on Monday. So it starts off by saying, I got to give like a two sentence who Mattel is.
3: Okay.
1: Where is it? Okay, here he goes. Mattel, having faced the unexpected death of his best friend, Emily, Mattel's a survivor. His fierce resilience and creativity makes him a true hero. Well, who is Mattel's favorite superhero and why do you admire them? Spider-Man, because he's an ordinary boy who still chooses to do the right thing. Peter Parker loses people he loves, feels scared, and makes mistakes, yet he's slowly swinging forward. The webs, the suits, the fights are cool, but what really sticks is the idea that even when life hits hard, you can still protect others and become someone stronger. And these are all qualities that Mattel has attached himself to when it comes to superheroes.
3: Yeah.
1: Where did Mattel's love for superhero heroes come from? And this is where I guess kind of got me last night a little bit, as me and my wife were talking, like, well where did it come from? And we connected the dots.
3: Oh, this is cool.
1: Mattel discovered his love for superheroes at the age of 5 when he and Emily made capes together. He still puts that same cape on sometimes, not just to play, but to remember his friend he lost and to find the courage he keeps to keep moving forward. So what superpower would Mattel want and why? Mattel would choose time travel and teleportation so he and Emily could jump anywhere, anywhen, and explore the world together. One moment in the past, the next across the planet, always side by side, just like when they made those capes at the age of 5. For a boy who still wears it to remember and keep moving forward, these powers feel like the ultimate way to keep their adventures going forever.
3: Yeah, love that. It's awesome. It's awesome.
1: So, yeah, voting starts on Monday, and it's going to be a couple rounds. There's going to be groups of 20, from my understanding. So, I don't know how many total kids are in this who made this cut, but they're going to put them in groups of 20.
3: Okay.
1: And then they're going to eventually do into each group by 10, and then by 5, eventually have a winner of each group.
3: Gotcha.
1: To go that way. So I'll know more details, I'm sure, Monday when the officially starts happening. So starting Monday, guys, I'm going to annoy the crap out of you guys.
3: It's awesome. So. It's such a cool thing. It's a cool opportunity, and to make it to this point is so awesome. It's awesome. I'm so excited for you guys. When you texted us yesterday, it's like, this is awesome.
1: Yes. How does
3: this happen?
1: I was kind of telling Tamar, like, for a while, like, you know, he's talking to counselors, right? You know, I haven't really, I think this has been my outlet, really, to be honest with you, throughout this whole process, because I haven't really, I mean, I'll talk about it with my wife, what he's going through and what he's been through and everything, but it's like, this is, I think, I want it for him, but I think I want it just for me, too. Yeah. I think this is just, yeah. You know, the closure and everything. So
4: my husband's weighing in. You need to text your buddy Tom Cruise. You can pay him back and get Mateo the ball.
0: This is the number

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1: This month is flying right by and it's scary.
2: Yeah, when I look at the calendar, it doesn't get different. It's like, you look at calendars, it's like, oh, yep, still full. All the stuff we have going on.
1: It's to the point where, like, you think you have all this time in the world. Like, I keep thinking there's summer is still, I mean, school already started. I keep thinking whatever. Then I'm like, I see neighbors put up Halloween decorations already. I'm like, it's we're not there yet. We are there.
2: We are there.
1: It's crazy.
2: Yep.
1: Like, Tamara had asked me over the weekend to bring up the two bins for like fall decorations, and I was like, what are fall decorations?
2: I should have done it last weekend. I wanted to do it, but we've got this is. And this sounds so lame. This is such a weird reason not to do it. But I always put corn stalks up on the two pillars that are on our front porch.
1: Sure.
2: And when I say front porch, it is a slab of concrete that is.
3: Yeah.
2: I've always wanted one of those Victorian kind of wraparound beautiful porches. And there's some architecture in Northeast Wisconsin where you see these homes and you're like, that's gorgeous. Mm-hmm. That beautiful front porch and sit on it. I don't think I'd sit on it. I think I would look at it like I've looked at my backyard and be like, oh, the times we're going to be out here in hammocks.
1: Drink but coffee I've always on wanted the porch kind of one of those. Morning.
2: And then, you know, when you start getting homes or building homes, you're just like, well, there's not really a budget for that elaborate wraparound. Maybe someday when I die, my kids will be like, we should get a porch. Dad always wanted. I don't know. But on the front porch of ours, it just got two pillars. And I always put corn stalks up on them. And then we put out the hay bale with pumpkins and all that stuff, and you get the summer flowers, all the impatiens come off, and then we replace it with marigolds and things that look orange. And I wanted to do it last weekend, but we have this tree that's in front. And when it first was planted, when our landscaper put that tree in, like, what a perfect little sized tree. Like, it reminds me always when I look at it of Mike Holmgren's incredible story about Travis Jervie and his baby lion that he had. This is 100% true. These are not rumors that Travis Jervie of the Green Bay Packers owned a lion. And Mike Holmgren tells a great story of going to Travis Jervie at some point and going, hey, so I heard you have a lion. And he goes, yeah, you know, a baby lion. And he goes, Travis, baby lions turned into big lions. What are you going to do with a lion? Get rid of the lion, man. It's a great story that he tells. But I look at that tree always going, baby trees grow into bigger trees. This tree now has reached, I think, what is maximum capacity for it, where it's just going to get this big every year, no matter how much I try to trim it down.
1: Yeah.
2: But it gets pretty big at this time of year. And I'm always looking at it like, nah, it's a little too big, not quite too big to be like, rip it out. But it always blocks one of the pillars. So I wait for the leaves to kind of change and fall before I try to wrestle in there and put the corn stalks in there, because otherwise it looks kind of weird with sure. These beautiful flowers on this tree and then corn. It's like death and beautiful life. Just this weird juxtaposition that I can't get over. And so I just didn't do it last weekend. I'm like, oh, that tree is still in bloom. We just leave it alone. But now I want to settle into fall.
1: See, I feel like we're rushing
2: ready
1: in,
2: for
1: but,
2: it.
1: But we're not, because it is time.
2: I'm ready.
1: It's
2: right. A dumb reason not to do it. Just do it. It's my house. Who cares? Put the orange.
3: Yeah.
2: Put the orange lights. Yeah. Like, no one's looking at my house to be some beacon of leadership. Like, oh, what they do to their house at Christmas is what we should do. No one's looked at my house that way and been like, you know what we should do? We ought to do up our house fall style like that one.
1: Look at the Vetrados.
2: We're not that house in the neighborhood that people drive by and they go,
3: nope,
2: there it is. They're leading the way for outdoor decorations.
1: Isn't that funny?
2: Pretty sterile.
1: But we do have to feel like we have to keep up with the Joneses, right? Like, we have to feel like, oh, they're doing it, so I should go do that too.
3: Oh my God, the lawnmower lore, the lawn cutting wars.
1: Right?
2: Yeah.
3: Yes.
1: Like, we all feel
3: it's
1: like
3: it's not about how pretty the lawn is, but if your neighbor cut the lawn, it's crap. I got to cut
1: right?
3: it now. Yep.
1: Yeah. I hate that.
2: Yeah. No,
3: Michael will physically call me and ask if the neighbors mowed the lawn today. Like, on his way home.
1: He's
3: like, did they mow the lawn today? Like, on either side of us? I'm like, oh my gosh, who cares?
1: Right.
3: Who cares?
1: Apparently, no. We all do, though, because that's what we all do this.
3: But this is what I love. If you keep it up once a week, who cares?
1: Who cares?
2: That's a hayfield.
3: And
2: right
3: that's
2: now.
3: What I love. Like, it's so unkempt. Like, it's so... Like, how about we power wash our house? Like, how would you worry about that more?
1: Oh, that's a lot of work.
3: I know. Our house is dirty. I don't know how to... Power washers terrify me. I don't want one in my home.
1: You have siding, right?
2: I've got one.
3: Yes.
1: That could ruin your siding, too.
3: Like, does it?
1: Well, what kind of siding do you have?
3: I have no idea. You're funny.
2: Vinyl? It's probably vinyl,
1: if it's vinyl,
2: right?
1: You're fine.
2: Yeah.
3: But if what's
1: you had
3: the other kind?
1: If you had the old aluminum stuff, like, it could actually leave marks on it.
3: Oh. Because
1: that's what we had before we got new siding. Shout out to Flash Roofing. They, like, I tried to power wash old siding, and I'm like, oh. Like, it didn't look horrible, but it wasn't great.
3: Yeah.
2: I got very excited with my power washer and took off some top plastic piece of our door frame. Because I was like, oh, I'm going to power wash the house. And everything was going great till I got over to the door. And all of a sudden, just... And you're like, what was that? You know, you turn on the... I pick up this piece. I'm like, where would that go?
1: This is not getting fixed now.
2: No, then I went up on a ladder on top of the door. I'm like, oh, it's like a little flashing kind of thing that slides over the top of that. I'm like, I think I can slide that back out. But yeah, that's what I'm petrified about. There's so much power on the thing, and you're like, whoa.
3: Then we got Todd. I haven't cut my grass since July. It's reached full length. Doesn't look bad at all, and I don't care.
1: It might look a little bad, July? Todd, you might be that neighbor.
3: If Nick does the corn stalks while there are flowers, then Katie and Brody can do their first joint TikTok judging him.
2: Come on over to our house.
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2: Did you see that story about the MMA fighter, Cole Johnson, who's going to fight a chimpanzee?
3: What? No.
2: You didn't see this?
3: No.
2: He is being paid quite handsomely for it. Let me get you. I got to get the story for you. 370,000 pounds to fight a chimp. Experts are very concerned about 370,000 pounds, which I don't know what that is. U.S.
3: I'm looking it up right now.
2: Do we go up? Is that 500,000? It's probably about 500,000, right? U.S. about 1.5 times.
3: 4,997.55.
2: Okay. Yeah. I think, and that's funny how that hasn't changed much. When we went, it was about 1.5 times conversion rate, and that was in 2000, I think.
3: I don't feel like that's enough. Five grand?
2: Experts are saying the same thing. They're basically going, dude, you have no idea how strong this thing is and what this could do. They're warning him of catastrophic injuries.
3: Catastrophic?
2: Yeah. It came, he basically claimed in a social media post that he could beat a chimpanzee in a fight. And people went wild over it. So they set it up, and he's going to do it.
3: Dude, this guy's going to get beat up hard. Mm-hmm.
2: He said he's been offered 370,000 pounds to fly to an unnamed country and fight a chimp.
3: It's got to be unnamed because it's probably illegal to do it here or other countries, so he's got to go somewhere else.
2: Yeah. Well, and then the original promoters backed out of it. The original funder backed out. So he said that he's found a less sketchy group that's willing to pay even more to arrange the event. I just don't know. I have so many questions. How can you just go fight a chimp? I don't think you can just do
4: like,
2: that,
4: how is
2: right?
4: That, like, I feel like that's not legal. Like
2: you just grab
4: PETA?
2: A wild chimp and then you...
3: I think that's why he's going to an undisclosed country.
2: Yeah, I think that's the whole point, but...
3: Katie, does this change your perspective at all, Katie, for having a monkey walk in here with a diaper?
4: No.
3: You still want that to happen?
4: But it's a baby monkey.
3: Yeah, but I'm sure they could still do some damage.
4: Yes.
3: One bite to your cheek.
4: I know. Neck, I mean... It'd be worth it.
2: The one quote I loved, Professor Michael Wilson from the University of Minnesota said there are, quote, so many reasons, unquote, trying to fight a chimpanzee is a bad idea.
3: So many, all of the reasons.
2: Upper body strength, dynamic muscle performance, much better than humans. When they attack, the injuries are catastrophic.
3: Since it is probably illegal to fight a monkey.
2: Yeah, like, I don't get how you just do this. Did he call...
3: So he
2: Clint
3: finds,
2: Eastwood, and he grabbed a hold of that one from Every Which Way But Loose, and they're going to go.
3: So he finds a country
2: that
3: where
2: was
3: it's
2: an orangutan,
3: legal,
2: but
3: and he does this. Can they televise it?

0: I don't know. That's where I'm just wondering. Is this whole thing just a load? Is it just a stunt? Is it just publicity? Because I don't think you can record this. It'd be like recording rooster fighting, right? Or like...
1: Is it wrong that I want to see this?
0: No. One expert told the Daily Star, or told the Mail, excuse me, as reported by the Daily Star, the chimpanzee is unlikely to understand that the fight is a kind of game rather than a struggle for survival. Chimpanzees appear easily provoked to extreme violence. Threatened by a human opponent might escalate to a severe fight that could end up with the human injured or dead. Oof. At that point, you back out, don't you? And I know in a real fight you could end up severely injured or dead, but don't you when the experts overwhelmingly are going, dude, it's not good.
1: I'm so flustered right now. So is this chimp, do we know where it comes from? Is he just finding a random chimp out somewhere?
0: I'm trying to figure that out. And every story I've read doesn't say. It's just undisclosed.
1: Because you got to believe it's got some sort of rabies, right? Like if it's a street monkey, it's going to have diseases. So maybe that's the catastrophic part. One bite.
0: That's the other thing they brought up. The hands, which twist and tear and all that. That brought up the teeth. And the biting.
1: Because I got to believe that it's not just a bite. It'll be flesh ripping.
0: Mm-hmm.
1: And then at that point...
2: I mean, that's aggressive.
1: You don't think so? I believe the chimp could easily take a chunk out of
0: it. Yeah, it warns about that.
1: So you got that, and they got dirty mouths, and then bacteria. The moment that your wound is open like that, you got monkey saliva all over it.
0: Yeah, it's like if you get bitten by alligators. It's not if the thing bites you and then lets go, it's like, oh, okay, you got bit. But all the bacteria and all the other stuff.
1: It can't be good.
0: No. This can't. Overwhelmingly, doc after doc after doc is like, dude, not good. Not good. Not good.
1: Someone's texting and they will eat your fingers off. So they can chop them right off.
0: They might.
1: Go right through the bone.
0: And Cole Johnson's a pretty big dude, but not good. Everybody's saying not good. And all I can find on it is that the initial funder backed out of the deal. But the fighter claims he has a, quote, less sketchy group willing to pay even more to arrange the fight.
1: I bet you all these doctors warning this guy saying it's catastrophic would also agree with me in throwing your dog at a bear.
0: Probably.
1: I don't mean that to be, but for reals, it's just as bad.
0: A website has been launched to advertise the fight and market the sale of related cryptocurrency. In a later post, Johnson claimed he's en route to the Dominican Republic of Congo to try to get a deal worked out. So original funder backed out, so the fight's not going to happen today. He's on his way to get it worked out.
1: The text says, wasn't there a lady on a talk show a long time ago that got attacked by a monkey and ripped her face off?
2: Yes.
0: Probably.
1: I don't remember this at all.
0: I don't either, but probably.
1: Katie is saying yes, like you know exactly what happened.
2: Yeah, there was, she was the first face implant, I thought.
0: Oh.
1: Get out of here.
2: Yeah.
1: That is insane.
2: Yeah.
1: I don't know.
0: I don't either. I don't know if he gets to pick one. Like, do you get to pick a small looking one?
1: He's going to back out. There's no way.
0: This can't be real, right?
1: This is a way to get maybe somebody to train him, manage him, get into some sort of competition. There's just absolutely no way. Or he's going to show up and he's like, he can't fight. He's got a wrist injury, so it's unfair. Like they're gonna hype it up and then not do anything about it at all.
0: Oh, this is just... I just can't imagine you. I can't imagine you win. Imagine Adrian in that one. You can't win, guys. It's a chimpanzee. You can't win. It's me against Chestnut. You can't win.
1: Meanwhile, that chimp's wife is doing the same thing.
0: Right? Have you seen Cole?
1: You can't win. You can't win, Bobo.
0: You can't win, Bobo.
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0: All the hits.
1: Yeah.
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1: There's the horn.
2: What would Katie do? 920-281-0959. The premise of this bit is simple. You're unsure of what to do? What would Katie do in that situation? And she tells you what to do. Usually doesn't steer you the wrong way at all. So let's get right at it. What would Katie do? 920-281-0959. Katie, today is my last work day being unemployed. I start my new job Monday. Should I take it easy and just relax or
3: yes.
2: continue deep cleaning the house
3: nope.
2: and tackling projects around the house?
3: Nope. Do you? Do you? But if that's what brings you peace, then yes, do it. But you need to take at least one day. One day that's not Saturday or Sunday. Because you may not get this time back ever again.
2: Someone's telling me just to get the fast pass. Fast passes aren't fast. There's lines for fast passes these days.
1: It's become the new line.
2: That's okay.
1: When you learn how to do it and how to really play Disney with the passes and stuff like that, then you get good at it.
2: Katie, my sister and I are going to the Brewer game on Sunday. Ooh. We're looking for suggestions for food to get at the stadium. It's my first game in over 10 years.
3: Wow.
2: We want to do it all since it's just the two of us.
3: Nick will always nachos. Say the nachos, the helmet nachos.
1: Nachos grande. You can get it in the helmet or you can just get it on your lap. I mean, it comes in a container.
3: And I would...
1: It's phenomenal.
3: I would always just do the whatever's fun. They have a really cool like food truck area.
1: Yeah,
3: that's where I would
1: pretty
3: go.
1: Sweet.
3: Yes.
2: Inside?
3: Yes.
1: Yeah, they have food truck
3: new?
1: Alley.
3: Yes, in the last couple of years.
2: I don't remember doing that last year.
3: Mm-hmm.
2: I must have missed that. All right.
3: We've gone to the restaurant. It's good, but it's nothing special. So I would avoid the restaurant.
2: Okay.
3: I can't remember what it's called.
1: Okay. The Nacho Grande, though, is your best value in the entire stadium. It's incredible. Get the chicken. Beef is really good, too, but the chicken's outstanding.
2: Okay.
1: Try to get there early because the chicken goes quickly.
2: Katie, going to the Brewer game tonight. Should I wear shorts or pants?
3: Shorts with a sweatshirt.
2: Boom.
3: Yes.
2: A lot of people try to help me scam my way through Disney. Get somebody on a wheelchair with you to get one.
1: That is like printing money, yeah.
2: Someone's telling me to take somebody with you to Disney in a wheelchair.
3: Oh.
2: That gets you to cut all the line. Like, if you're telling me to do this, people have done this before. Right?
1: I think it's always just the assumption when you look around and you're like, man, somebody's using that thing. Because then you get on the bus quicker. Everything.
2: All right, Katie. I'm walking my dog and a bear is in front of me. Do I save my dog or literally... Overhand throw the dog at the bear to save myself and forever be the guy who literally overhanded my dog at a bear? Whatever, guys. It's so true. You guys know you all would do it. Todd wants to know.
1: Everybody would.
2: Manchester United or Brighton for Wednesday's game next week?
3: Who?
2: Man U or Brighton?
3: Brighton. Look on the bright inside of it.
2: Oh.
3: Yeah.
2: Okay, niece has a 2-year-old birthday party Saturday, which is also opening bow hunting. Where can I go with my aging father? Pressure from wife's side of the family for her birthday. I can only do one. So 2-year-old birthday party or opening bow hunting?
3: I'm not a big hunter. Like, I hunt, but I'm not like do or die. I would say the 2-year-old's birthday party. What is the 2-year-old's relation to you?
2: Let's see if it says niece. You could be uncle of the year and your niece won't know you're missing.
3: Oh, yeah. Okay, say this to me again.
2: Niece has a 2-year-old birthday party on Saturday, which is also opening bow hunting. Where I go with my aging father? Pressure from wife's side of the family for birthday. I can only do one. So it's his niece via marriage.
3: You go with your dad.
2: Okay. Katie has spoken.
3: Bow hunting. They're suggesting do both. He said he can't do both.
2: That's more people telling
3: me. Oh, my dad texting in for the Brewer game. It's new soft serve margaritas.
1: Oh, yeah. Oh, that's interesting.
2: Mm-hmm. Katie, a parent has taken to TikTok bashing my school and coworkers, only telling parents part of the situation. Do I comment? And if adding more clarifying details?
3: No. Stay quiet. When someone attacks you online, stay quiet.
2: 100%. My child doesn't get much play time on her volleyball team. Her skill level is similar to others who get played all the time. Other players pointed out to her that they feel the coach doesn't like her much. What's the best way to handle this and keep my child from not quitting her favorite sport due to a coach?
3: All right, this is where things get tough, guys.
2: You're speaking her language right now.
3: Yes, this is so up my alley. Not about the coach not liking my child, but playing time, all of that. First of all, I'd like to know how old is your child? Second of all, I'm going to tell you this as a parent. Stay out of it. This is the ultimate. This is what I love about sports. This is what I love. I don't love the like playing time and stuff like that, but I love the life lessons it teaches our children. And this is the opportunity for your child to grow and your child to handle a confrontation. Freshman at a brand new school, absolutely stay out of it then. Absolutely stay out of it. You need to mentor your daughter. If your daughter is upset with their playing time, your daughter needs to ask the coach what they need to have a one-on-one private conversation with that coach. What can I do to get more playing time? How can I become a better player for you? What are you looking for? That conversation needs to be had. You do not have it with the coach. It is going to, I truly feel, as being someone who is a coach, who is being raised by a coach. I'm a coach's daughter. I'm around a lot of coaches' families. I think it earns a lot of respect from that coach when the child takes it on themselves. You are also teaching the child to advocate for themselves. You are teaching the child to do hard things. You're teaching the child to handle uncomfortable conversations. The only thing I would do if you are going to get involved is reach out to the coach and say, just so you know, my daughter is doing this on her own. I support her, but it is not coming from me. Since she's a freshman, I don't think you should do this, but let's say this is like a third grader.
1: Mm-hmm.
3: And I would say, I ask that you be honest with my daughter. That's all that I would say. Please give my daughter constructive criticism.
2: Love that. Taking a 10-year-old to the first Brewer game tonight, what do we need to do for the kid?
3: 10. I was going to say, if they're like 4, they have those certificates that say first ever Brewer game. 10-year-old first Brewer game, I would go balls to the wall. You go to the pro shop. I don't know if it's called a pro shop, what it is.
1: Mm-hmm.
3: You let them pick a gift or pick something fun. Just make it really exciting. It's almost like Willy Wonka's Chocolate Factory. Like you let him do.
2: You let him
3: have all the things. He wants a soda, you let him get him a soda. He wants this treat. I mean, all, again, within reason.
2: Sure.
3: But that's what I would do.
2: Katie, we are opening up our new business this winter. We want to do a giveaway, and I have to decide between window decals or stickers. Which would people like better? I can only choose one. It's too expensive to do both.
3: If the window decal is peelable, I would do the window decal.
2: Katie, coaching my first flag football game with Little Finley tomorrow. Go Berlin first, second grade. Do we gunsling a deep first play or keep it easy with halfback run?
3: I will tell you this. First, second grade, they don't do passing plays, so you are definitely going to catch them off guard. But I will say, first, second grade football, if you have anyone who can run to the outside, touchdown every time.
2: I would love to see a first, second grader just gunsling it all the way down to the end.
3: Yes, I would too.
1: Just heave it up.
2: If you have somebody who can do that, and a kid that can catch at the same time,
1: throw it up and see if somebody can get underneath it.
2: You're going to get the crowd go crazy with that. That would be phenomenal. 920-281-0959. What would Katie do if you're stuck in a pickle? Katie might have the solution for you. Last call for what would Katie do for today's edition. Friday, September 11, 2026. I think I bought enough time to say that's it.
3: Yep.
2: That has wrapped
3: up. Did we do the cottage one, though? Katie, do I go to a cottage this weekend with my husband? Well, it's still nice. We go every weekend in the summer. Or stay here and go out with a friend. I'd bring your friend to the cottage.
2: Jay's chiming in. Flag football, definitely do some play action passes. That'd be hilarious. Chef Rocky wants to know. Oh, I missed it earlier. I'm sorry, Chef. I have to drop off my car at the shop this morning. I'm running ahead of schedule. Ride won't be there for an hour after I get there. Should I pack my bike or just ride my bike home or wait?
3: You're going to have to inconvenience people then to get you back to your car. This is genuinely what
2: Katie
3: would do.
2: Unless she rides her bike back. Okay.
3: But then she's got to put, it depends on what kind of car it is.
2: Yeah.
3: And, what I would do is I would take that hour and I'd go for a run. If you're not a runner, I'd go for a nice walk. I would read a book.
2: So back to the person who mentioned the TikTok and telling people the full situation. I understand the point of not adding fuel to the fire and staying quiet, but no one stands up for educators. The profession is very misunderstood. I think that comes with a little bit of the territory, right?
3: Mm-hmm.
2: I mean, I don't know what else to say to that
1: hard.
2: One.
1: That's a hard one.
2: That's a hard one. Here's my question for Katie. Going to the Brewer game on Saturday night, I don't have a Brewer sweatshirt. Buy one in town or wait for when we go?
3: I would peruse like Walmart and Target. And if there's something that's cute, buy it. If not, wait. But be aware you're going to be spending for a sweatshirt $85 to $100 minimum.
2: Ugh.
1: Yeah, if you buy it somewhere else.
3: Yep.
1: You buy it in the pro shop or you buy it in the...
3: Yep.
1: Yeah, it's going to be tough. Brewer's dugout there.
3: There is a place. Julie, I just discovered this place and they actually advertise it. And I don't remember what it's called. So this is going to be a real big help. But on the way to Milwaukee, there's that little strip mall that looks kind of bougie. Do you know what I'm talking about?
1: I don't.
3: It has...
2: On 41?
3: Yes. It has like Dick's. It has like a Burlington Coat Factory.
2: Men's Warehouse.
3: It might be...
1: Is that the Mequon area? Is that of a Target too?
3: I don't know if it has a Target, but there is a store...
2: When you're going southbound, it's on the left.
3: Yes.
2: Okay, I know exactly what you're talking about.
3: There is a store... That is in the midst of all of that, that does really fun Wisconsin things. It's almost kind of like the Drink Wisconsinably.
1: Okay.
3: They have a lot of like Brewers and Badgers and all of that stuff. If you have time on the way to the game, I would stop there first.
2: Rally Shop or Rally House.
3: Rally House, Rally Sports. Yeah, we're getting that now. So if you get the opportunity to stop at Rally House or Rally Sports, that's what I would do.
2: Donna,
3: and then there's Chico. It has Dick's. Yes, it has Dick's Sporting Goods. Chico.
2: Starfish or immediately into number four position?
3: Both. You starfish with your legs in the four. Your arms are in the fish position and your legs are in the four.
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1: Coming up next.
0: Sombra and Noah Kahan both inch up a notch. Plus, Alex Warren celebrates his 26th birthday this Friday, while he also has our longest running hit at 73 weeks. Keep it here.
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0: Olivia Dean on the verge with that one. A couple minutes.
1: Coming up next.
0: Akon climbs 3 with his 25th top 40 hit coming up, and the Beaches coast in with our highest debut. This.
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0: We're going to hit pause in the numbers to throw this on a request for Jamie in Nutley, New Jersey. Listening to American Top 40 on Z100. Too sweet. Who's here?

0: Karol G and Bruno Mars is still an American Top 40 breakout.
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0: French Montana and Max B climbed three more with their team up. It's coming. And after falling to number 40 just a couple weeks ago, Zara Larsson soars back up eight places with our fastest riser. Keep it here.
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0: So Bruno Mars on the way with a song he kept at number one for 6 weeks, and Stella Lefty edges up a notch with this. On the train back to Boston, and we're jumping the gun, and I'm telling you, baby, this is a bar I've run. American Top 40.
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0: Before we get into your top 20, let's hear another one of your requests. This is for Timmy in Toronto, Canada. Benson Boone, Beautiful Things. 4

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1: Coming up next,
0: Olivia Rodrigo and Benson Boone both up a couple more. Plus, we heard Aubrey Hobart re-enter the countdown back at 38. And now her brother, Malcolm Todd, is on the rise too. Hang tight.
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0: we're going to hear from the Jonas Brothers about their upcoming tour, plus the fifth top 40 hit for Teddy Swims now becomes his fifth top 10. This. Oh, I wish I wasn't
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0: Well, Ella Langley hikes up a notch with a song that topped the country chart, and Taylor Swift falls off with Opalite, but she still has a hit in the top 10 straight ahead.
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0: Something Special. Ani Osip and Khalid. And AT40 on the Verge track there. So exactly 3 years ago this month, Olivia Rodrigo rose to number one with Vampire, and now she's back with another song. But Dracula is challenging her for the top spot. We'll find out who claims the biggest hit in the USA when we reveal the top two in just a few.
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0: Let's squeeze in one more request before we get into the top two. This song for Audrey in Tucson, Arizona. Umbrella. You got it.

0: We did it. We made the announcement. We are going to Punta Cana. You're going to want to trade in the cold for the sun and the waters.
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Yeah, right, picture that with a Kodak. 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

0: We did it. We made the announcement. We are going to Punta Cana. 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